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4: This is Max Lucado. The crowd followed Jesus around the Sea of Galilee. The 15,000 people, 5,000 men plus women and children were hungry. Philip and Andrew counted the hungry people. They counted the money in their bag. They counted the amount of fish and bread. They did not, however, count on Christ. And he was standing right there. Yet the idea of soliciting his help did not dawn on them. Even so, Jesus went right to work. Jesus took the loaves, and when he had given thanks, he distributed them to those who were seated, and as much fish as they were wanting, too. John chapter 6 and verse 11. The impossible task of feeding all these people became the unforgettable miracle of all these people fed. What we cannot do, Christ does. The problems we face are opportunities for Christ to prove his point. Remember, friends, you are never alone. This is Max Lucado.
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3: Hi, I'm Barry McGuire, author of Ignite Your Life, here to explain how you can defeat fear effortlessly. 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
5: This weekend, we pull another monthly countdown out of the hat. 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

0: something you want to do, or maybe even something you're supposed to do, but for some reason you feel like you're not good enough? 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I actually feel that way a lot. It's like I lose sight of my experience, my strength, my wisdom, and just assume that I can't do it. So I keep pushing myself and praying a lot. 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And remember, choose hope today.
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Yeah, buddy, here we go. Mike Schlody in the Voice Hanger studio on a ridge in the Ozarks. This is where we play the music that defined your generation. It's all right here. It's All in the Name, from the USA to every nation. We've got the music, and we're going to begin this show with a song from 2001. This is a bonus track on the Audio Adrenaline Lift album. It's called Lonely Man, classicchristian247.com.

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1: 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Hello, Mike Schlody in the Voice Hanger Studio. It's the 14th day of October in the year of our Lord 2026. Here's Randy Stonehill.

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3: 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Now, a federal court has rejected Chaffey College's attempt to end the case, allowing her case to move forward to a jury trial. 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

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We spent some time reading God's Word. We go one book at a time, one chapter at a time, one verse at a time. And we do this each hour, just a little bit each hour. We're in the book of Luke, chapter 16, and we start at verse 1. Jesus talking says, "Now he was also saying to the disciples, there was a rich man who had a steward, and this steward was reported to him as squandering his possessions. And he called for him and said to him, 'What is this I hear about you? Give an accounting of your stewardship, for you can no longer be steward.' And the steward said to himself, 'What shall I do? Since my master is taking the stewardship away from me, I'm not strong enough to dig. I'm ashamed to beg. I know what I shall do, so that when I'm removed from the stewardship, people will take me into their homes.' And he summoned each one of the master's debtors, and he began saying to the first, 'How much do you owe my master?' And he said, 100 baths of oil. And he said to him, 'Take your bill and sit down quickly and write 50. Then he said to another, 'And how much do you owe?' And he said, 100 cores of wheat. And he said to him, 'Take your bill and write 80. And his master praised the unrighteous steward because he had acted shrewdly. For the sons of this age are more shrewd in relation to their own kind than the sons of light. And I say to you, make friends for yourselves from the wealth of unrighteousness, so that when it fails, they will take you into the eternal dwellings.'" We'll pick it up at verse 10 in about an hour. Here's Aaron Jeffrey, Mike at the mic.

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1: And, of course, that would be the more modern version of the Brave. Aaron Jeffrey before that. Kenny Marks coming up in just a tiny bit. Speaking of tiny, we have a tiny break next. And a lot more music. Thank you so much for showing up. 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
3: 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He said this in Matthew 7, verses 9 to 11. He said, "What man is there among you who, when his son asked for a peanut butter and jelly sandwich, would give him a peanut butter and jelly fish sandwich?" Well, that's not exactly what the text says, but it's the idea. 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If he asks for a fish, will he not give him a snake, will he? If you then, being evil, that means sinful, if you know how to give good gifts to your children, how much more will your sinless Father who is in heaven give you what is good for those who ask him?
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1: 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Kenny Marks right before Super Chick. And now we're going to go back for a real classic from a very classic sounding vocal of David Meese. 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

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Michael and Carrie Hodge are their names. Here's Amy Grant as we go back to some of that early good stuff. The Masters. Hello. My Father's Eyes album. Track two from this 1979 project called Faith Walkin' People. ClassicChristian247.com.

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0: 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Scott wrote one of the songs that became the winning song on one of the American Idol seasons. Can't remember what season it was, like 8 maybe, or somewhere back then. Talented guy right there. Rick Kua coming up next. 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
1: 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Back into the book of Luke now, chapter 16, picking up at verse 10, Jesus giving a parable about a steward. And in verse 10 he says, He who is faithful in a very little thing is faithful also in much, and he who is unrighteous in a very little thing is unrighteous also in much. Therefore, if you have not been faithful in the use of unrighteous wealth, who will entrust the true riches to you? And if you have not been faithful in the use of what? Of that which is another's, who will give you that which is your own? No servant can serve two masters, for either he will hate the one and love the other, or else he will be devoted to one and despise the other. You cannot serve God and wealth. Here's Code of Ethics on Mike at the Mic.

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1: 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I am pleased with my Milwaukee Brewers this year. I really am. It's been fun to watch. I haven't gotten to watch a lot of the Brewer games, but it's just nice to know they made it this far into the postseason. Mike hit the mic. Who's your favorite team? Do you guys follow baseball? Who is it? Who do you enjoy watching? Shout coming up next.
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1: ClassicChristian247.com. Mike at the mic. It is the 14th day of October in the year of our Lord 2026, almost halfway through this month already. What's going on? How are you doing? Are you enjoying some of the slightly cooler air? I would assume it's cooled off a little bit for you and the, you know, you're not spending quite as much money on air conditioning right now, I hope. But I hope you're doing all right. Hope you're able to get outside, do some of those outdoor activities that are just too hot to do in the summer, so you do them now in the fall. Here's Joe English, Mike at the mic.

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1: 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I'm Mike Schlody. Welcome to hour number three of Mike at the Mic. We are, we're almost wrapping up. We have another whole hour to go, but man, it's cruising right along. Magdalene music coming up. Michael W. Smith as well. Skillet and Nouveau. Some really good music this hour. Your satellite soul, either way. Classic Christian.

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1: 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Romeo Unchained was the name of the album. 1986 project from Tony O'K. Here's Michael W. Smith with Pursuit of the Dream. Classic.

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1: 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I could use some more water. My water cup is empty. Well, I'll make it through. We'll finish up the show. That was First Call, as you heard Robo Voice say. That took us back to 1992, pretty much when I was getting into radio back then, although I started with a jazz radio station in Iowa and then moved into Christian radio. But yeah, that goes back pretty much as long as my career. Nouveau coming up next.
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1: 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In the book of Luke, chapter 16, reading the Word of God, one book at a time, one chapter at a time, one verse at a time. We pick it back up at verse 14. Now the Pharisees, who were lovers of money, remember Jesus just told parables about money and wealth. The Pharisees, who were lovers of money, were listening to all these things and were scoffing at him. And he said to them, "You are those who justify yourselves in the sight of men. But God knows your hearts, for that which is highly esteemed among men is detestable in the sight of God. The law and the prophets were until John. Since that time, the good news of the kingdom of God has been proclaimed, and everyone is forcing his way into it. But it is easier for heaven and earth to pass away than for one stroke of a letter of the law to fail. Everyone who divorces his wife and marries another commits adultery, and he who marries a woman who is divorced from a husband commits adultery." And he continues, but we'll pick it up next time in verse 19. Here's Skillet, Classic Christian.

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0: and all he saw in Islam was fighting. So he prayed, "God, show me the pure and true way." For 8 days, Hassan prayed this, and each night he had a dream of Jesus. And that's why he was calling Nicole, asking her how to become a Christian. The next day, Nicole and Hassan met. They read God's word together, and Hassan put his faith in Jesus. And now Hassan is growing in Jesus and sharing his faith with his Muslim family and friends. Jesus keeps on moving in the Muslim world. Join him. 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
4: 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Nicole had moved to India not only to teach English, but to share the good news. Nicole kept in touch with Hassan, building a strong friendship with him. And when Hassan lost his mother to cancer, he started calling Nicole his second mom. Seeing the love of Jesus in Nicole deeply moved Hassan.

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1: Mike at the mic. Time to say goodbye for another day. Hey, we encore this program tonight, 10 p.m. until 1 a.m. If you missed a song or you want to just listen to my voice again, I don't know why, but if you want to, it's going to be on the radio again tonight. I love you big time. If God allows, I will see you tomorrow. We'll get back into God's Word. We'll play this music that defined your generation. Until then, I'll see you. 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I love you.

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0: ladies and gentlemen, and welcome to the Dan Blackman World Stadium. Are you ready for an afternoon of baseball? I hope you are, because it's Jeff Murray in the distance going up against the big guy, the Prince of Darkness. It's been quite an evolution with Jeff Murray in the distance. That's right, it's brought us to the game today. So I want you to kick back and enjoy a fun-filled afternoon of baseball.
1: Baseball!
0: The teams are assembled. Are you ready? Play ball!
2: Lights go on, another game day. I grabbed my bat and headed for the plate. But the first pitch was a curve, and I was done.

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4: No, Ron, I would never ask the kids to choose between us.
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4: You know, close to 40% of kids in the U.S. live between separated or divorced parents. And generally, those parents know not to ask their child to choose between them. You would never do that, right? But inadvertently, you might be. When you talk out loud about between home disagreements, compare living conditions, invade the other's home time with the kids with a barrage of text messages or phone calls, when you cast blame for your financial pressures, or when you make the children feel guilty for enjoying life in the other home, all of these ask kids to choose and crushes their spirit. It's not a competition. Just love your kids. 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
6: This weekend, we pull another monthly countdown out of the hat. 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That means we're going to hear from Plus One, Rachel Lampa, Stephen Curtis Chapman, Rebecca St. James, Third Day, and some other folks. 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
3: This is Max Licato. Do you face 15,000 problems? Before you count yourself out, turn and look at the one standing next to you. Christ can help you do the impossible. You simply need to give him what you have and watch him work. John chapter 6 and verse 11 says, Jesus took the loaves. This is the story of the day that Jesus fed the 5,000 men plus women and children. He didn't have to use the loaves. He made manna fall for the Israelites. Instead, he chose to use the single basket of the small boy. What's in your basket? All you have is a wimpy prayer? Give it. All you have is a meager skill? Use it. All you have is a strength for one step? Take it. God used 3 nails and a crude cross to redeem humanity. If God can turn a basket into a buffet, don't you think he can do something with your 5 loaves and 2 fishes of faith? Remember, you are never alone.
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3: Hi, I'm Barry McGuire, author of Ignite Your Life, here to explain how you can defeat fear effortlessly. 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No one knows the timing, but it's become impossible to ignore the fact that these are not normal times and our lives could be drastically changed at any moment. You have to ask yourself, if the rapture was to happen tomorrow, how many friends and loved ones do you have who would be left behind? And does that thought bother you? Do you even care? If you're a Christian, these are serious questions you need to be asking yourself. 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
3: 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And what are you doing with those gifts? 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
3: Okay, so we've got a sneaky good marriage verse for you today. 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
5: So Proverbs 27:14 says, if anyone loudly blesses their neighbor too early in the morning, it will be taken as a curse. 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
5: Or you've had a really rough day and your husband or wife has had a really rough day and you're going to bring it up right before they're going to sleep. 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
5: 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We're Ann and Dave Wilson, and that's Real Family Life.
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7: This weekend, we pull another monthly countdown out of the hat. The time machine rewinds to October 2000. That means we're going to hear from Plus One, Rachel Lampa, Stephen Curtis Chapman, Rebecca St. James, Third Day, and some other folks. 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
4: Can you find hope through prayer? Hi, this is the Live Hope Minute. Are you a person of hope? Why is that? I believe that living hope is literally living the gospel, which means I don't have to worry about anything, since one of the results of hope is a feeling of peace, a feeling that everything is as it should be. Is this something you'd like to have a bit more of in your life? The Apostle Paul has a great way for you to experience this. In Philippians 4, 6 through 7, he writes, "Be anxious for nothing, but in everything by prayer and supplication with thanksgiving, let your requests be made known to God. And the peace of God, which surpasses all understanding, will guard your hearts and minds through Jesus Christ." Direct your longing for hope toward God. Bombard him with gratitude for all he's done. 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And rest in the peace that God is offering you through faith. And remember, choose hope today.
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4: No, ultimately, God's responsible for every good and perfect gift in our life. But sometimes those gifts come through our work. And in God's Word, there is a link between poverty and laziness. Now, hear me clearly. Some people can't work because of physical limitations or for age, and we're to be gracious and helpful to people like that. But for the majority of us that can work, there's a link between our not working and poverty. Jot down Proverbs 19:15. Laziness cast into deep sleep, and an idle man will suffer hunger. And then, of course, Paul adopted that principle in 2 Thessalonians 3:10. For even when we were with you, we used to give you this order. If anyone is not willing to work, then he is not to eat either. That's the principle of work.
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3: This weekend, we pull another monthly countdown out of the hat. The time machine rewinds to October 2000. That means we're going to hear from Plus One, Rachel Lampa, Stephen Curtis Chapman, Rebecca St. James, Third Day, and some other folks. 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
4: 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This is John Schlitt, and I'm sure glad they played.

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5: Hassan was in Nicole's first class when she moved to India to teach English at a Muslim university. Nicole had moved to India not only to teach English, but to share the good news. Nicole kept in touch with Hassan, building a strong friendship with him. And when Hassan lost his mother to cancer, he started calling Nicole his second mom. Seeing the love of Jesus in Nicole deeply moved Hassan, and all he saw in Islam was fighting. So he prayed, "God, show me the pure and true way." For 8 days, Hassan prayed this, and each night he had a dream of Jesus. And that's why he was calling Nicole, asking her how to become a Christian. The next day, Nicole and Hassan met. They read God's word together, and Hassan put his faith in Jesus. And now Hassan is growing in Jesus and sharing his faith with his Muslim family and friends. Jesus keeps on moving in the Muslim world. Join him. FrontiersUSA.org.
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1: Yes, my name is Janet Willis, and I'm from Milner, Georgia, just south of Atlanta, Georgia. And I love Classic Christian 247. I'm so thankful for it. It's just wonderful. I'm in my 50s, and a lot of the stuff y'all play is stuff we have listened to for years. This is great, just like the Rex Carroll Band, John Split especially. I'm just thankful for you.

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6: 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It's all in

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5: This weekend, we pull another monthly countdown out of the hat. 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That means we're going to hear from Plus One, Rachel Lampa, Stephen Curtis Chapman, Rebecca St. James, Third Day, and some other folks. 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
3: 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Christ can help you do the impossible. You

0: It's in your basket. All you have is a wimpy prayer, give it. All you have is a meager skill, use it. 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God used three nails and a crude cross to redeem humanity. If God can turn a basket into a buffet, don't you think He can do something with your five loaves and two fishes of faith? Remember, you are never alone.
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4: Hi, I'm Barry McGuire, author of Ignite Your Life, here to explain how you can defeat fear effortlessly. And the truth is, time may be running out for you to get your unsafe friends into heaven before it's too late. No one knows the timing, but it's become impossible to ignore the fact that these are not normal times and our lives could be drastically changed at any moment. You have to ask yourself, if the rapture was to happen tomorrow, how many friends and loved ones do you have who would be left behind? And does that thought bother you? Do you even care? 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Ezekiel 33 makes it abundantly clear that if you don't warn them and they die in their sins, their blood will be in your hands. 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
5: So Proverbs 27:14 says, if anyone loudly blesses their neighbor too early in the morning, it will be taken as a curse. 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
7: 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The time machine rewinds to October 2000. That means we're going to hear from Plus One, Rachel Lampa, Stephen Curtis Chapman, Rebecca St. James, Third Day, and some other folks. 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
2: Can you find hope through prayer? Hi, this is the Live Hope Minute. Are you a person of hope? Why is that? I believe that living hope is literally living the gospel, which means I don't have to worry about anything, since one of the results of hope is a feeling of peace, a feeling that everything is as it should be. Is this something you'd like to have a bit more of in your life? The Apostle Paul has a great way for you to experience this. In Philippians 4, 6 through 7, he writes, "Be anxious for nothing, but in everything by prayer and supplication with thanksgiving, let your requests be made known to God. 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Bombard Him with gratitude for all He's done. 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And rest in the peace that God is offering you through faith. 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

Mike Schlody in the Voice Hanger studio on a ridge in the Ozarks. Welcome to the show. It is Thursday, the 15th day of October in the year of our Lord, 2026. Petra coming up this hour. That'll be good. Lisa Bevel as well, Farrell and Farrell. And here's Chris Taylor with a song called Higher Ground. Man, am I glad you're here. ClassicChristian247.com.

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1: 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Here is Farrell and Farrell. It's called Make Me Ready.

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1: 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That goes back to 1996, a 30-year-old tune now from Love of Heaven. Blair Masters and Peter Zizzo and Terry Cox, they wrote it. Don Cook produced it. And, of course, Lisa sang it. Great stuff. Mike at the Mic, John Gibson coming up next. 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
1: 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Thank you, Robo Voice, for checking in at the end of each and every tune to let us know who it is and what the name of the song is. This is that part of the hour, that part of the show, where we open up the Word of God and we read it one book at a time, one chapter at a time, one verse at a time. Luke 16, picking up at 19, Jesus giving a parable here. Now there was a rich man, and he habitually dressed in purple and fine linen, joyously living in splendor every day. But a poor man named Lazarus was laid at his gate, covered with sores, and desiring to be fed with the crumbs which were falling from the rich man's table. Besides, even the dogs were coming and licking his sores. Now it happened that the poor man died and was carried away by the angels to Abraham's bosom. And the rich man also died and was buried. And in Hades he lifted up his eyes, being in torment, and saw Abraham far away and Lazarus in his bosom. And he cried out and said, Father Abraham, have mercy on me, and send Lazarus so that he may dip the tip of his finger in water and cool off my tongue, for I am in agony in this flame. And we'll pause right there. Here's Angie Allen, Mike at the Mic.

0: soul.
1: I think that is a really, really pretty song. Written by Russ Taff and Tori Taff. It's on the 1980 album called Priority. That is the Imperials. Mike at the mic with Rich Mullins coming right up. 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Thank you so much for listening.
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3: Now, ultimately, God's responsible for every good and perfect gift in our life. But sometimes those gifts come through our work. And in God's Word, there is a link between poverty and laziness. Now, hear me clearly. Some people can't work because of physical limitations or for age, and we're to be gracious and helpful to people like that. But for the majority of us that can work, there's a link between our not working and poverty. Jot down Proverbs 19:15. Laziness cast into deep sleep, and an idle man will suffer hunger. And then, of course, Paul adopted that principle in 2 Thessalonians 3:10. For even when we were with you, we used to give you this order. If anyone is not willing to work, then he is not to eat either. That's the principle of work.
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1: 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It's a little bit after 11 o'clock Central Time, USA. Mike Schlody in the Voice Hanger studio, along with Cooper, the Copper K9. He'll be with us the rest of the show. Here's Small Town Poets, Everything I Hate. I'm Mike at the Mic.

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1: 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Tony O'K. Kim Boyce coming up. Halo in the mix pretty soon. Also, second chapter of Acts, 10th Avenue North. And we'll continue the story of that Jesus was sharing with those who were listening. We'll get back to that in a bit. Here's Liaison on Mike at the Mic. It's Lay Our Weapons Down.

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1: 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Kim Boyce, I guess considered a Christian pop singer back in the day. Brian Tankersley produced that one. Kim co-wrote it with Susie Allinson. Not a name I am familiar with, but it was written back in 1988. Mike at the Mike Benjamin coming up.
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1: 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Mike at the mic. Let's continue this parable that Jesus was telling about this rich man and a poor sick man, both who died. The sick man, Lazarus, goes to the bosom of Abraham, and the rich man is just crying out for help, for mercy. He asked Father Abraham, he said, have mercy on me and send Lazarus so that he may dip the tip of his finger in water and cool off my tongue, for I am in agony in this flame. That was verse 24 of Luke 16. Verse 25 now says, but Abraham said, child, remember that during your life you received your good things, and likewise Lazarus bad things. But now he is being comforted here, and you are in agony. And besides all this, between us and you, there is a great chasm fixed, so that those who wish to come over from here to you are not able, and none may cross over from there to us. Stop. What's that, everybody? Stop. This is Toby Mac, Classic Christian.

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1: 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Mike at the mic. Remember, tomorrow is American Red Friday, so put on a little bit of American Red. I will. And then we'll be extra grateful for the freedoms that we have and for those who have protected those freedoms. American Red Friday. Every Friday on this show, Mike at the mic.
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2: 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I'm Jonathan McKee with Plugged In by Focus on the Family.
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1: 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That is from a 2012 album called Control. Here's second chapter of Acts, Rejoice, on Mike at the Mic.
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1: 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Hello, Mike Schlody in the Voice Hanger studio. It's hour number 3 of Mike and the Mike. Here's a band called Ivory Line.

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1: 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That little lady is out of Grand Rapids, Michigan. 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
1: 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I have always, always enjoyed the vocal quality of Gary Chapman. He's got a cool tone. I like it. Daniel Band coming up, and we will continue in Luke chapter 16. I'll see you there. 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
1: 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Mike at the mic. Let's continue this parable that Jesus was telling. The rich man and the poor man, Lazarus. Lazarus at the bosom of Abraham, the rich man in torment, just wanting a drip of water. But there's no way to make that happen. There's a great chasm. Verse 27 says, and he said, that is the rich man, that I'm asking you, Father, that you send him to my father's house, meaning send Lazarus there. For I have five brothers, in order that he may warn them, so that they will not also come to this place of torment. But Abraham said, they have Moses and the prophets. Let them hear them. But he said, no, Father Abraham, but if someone goes to them from the dead, they will repent. But he said to him, if they do not listen to Moses and the prophets, they will not be persuaded, even if someone rises from the dead. Here's Phil Keaggy, Classic Christian, 24/7.

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5: Hassan was in Nicole's first class when she moved to India to teach English at a Muslim university. 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Nicole kept in touch with Hassan, building a strong friendship with him. And when Hassan lost his mother to cancer, he started calling Nicole his second mom. Seeing the love of Jesus in Nicole deeply moved Hassan, and all he saw in Islam was fighting. So he prayed, "God, show me the pure and true way." For 8 days, Hassan prayed this, and each night he had a dream of Jesus. And that's why he was calling Nicole, asking her how to become a Christian. The next day, Nicole and Hassan met. They read God's word together, and Hassan put his faith in Jesus. And now Hassan is growing in Jesus and sharing his faith with his Muslim family and friends. Jesus keeps on moving in the Muslim world. 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
1: It is time to go. Mike Schlody in the Voice Hanger studio. Let's do this again tomorrow, if God knows.

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But let's say thank you to those who did. So tell me about somebody else, maybe a friend or a family member. I love you. If God allows, I'll see you tomorrow. Cooper the Copper Canine says goodbye. Classic Christian 24/7.

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4: This is Max Licato. Do you face 15,000 problems? Before you count yourself out, turn and look at the one standing next to you. Christ can help you do the impossible. You simply need to give him what you have and watch him work. John chapter 6 and verse 11 says, Jesus took the loaves. This is the story of the day that Jesus fed the 5,000 men plus women and children. He didn't have to use the loaves. He made manna fall for the Israelites. Instead, he chose to use the single basket of the small boy. What's in your basket? All you have is a wimpy prayer? Give it. All you have is a meager skill? Use it. All you have is a strength for one step? Take it. God used three nails and a crude cross to redeem humanity. If God can turn a basket into a buffet, don't you think he can do something with your five loaves and two fishes of faith? Remember, you are never alone.
5: 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That means we're going to hear from Plus One, Rachel Lampa, Stephen Curtis Chapman, Rebecca St. James, Third Day, and some other folks. 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

Greetings from UK. My name is George. Thank you so much for bringing back all those wonderful classic Christian songs. You're doing a great job. I am very, very grateful for it. Thank you.

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3: Hi, I'm Barry McGuire, author of Ignite Your Life, here to explain how you can defeat fear effortlessly. And the truth is, time may be running out for you to get your unsafe friends into heaven before it's too late. No one knows the timing, but it's become impossible to ignore the fact that these are not normal times and our lives could be drastically changed at any moment. You have to ask yourself, if the rapture was to happen tomorrow, how many friends and loved ones do you have who would be left behind? And does that thought bother you? Do you even care? If you're a Christian, these are serious questions you need to be asking yourself. God's holding all of us accountable for sharing His gift of eternal life with everyone under our influence. Ezekiel 33 makes it abundantly clear that if you don't warn them and they die in their sins, their blood will be in your hands. This is one of the most serious scriptures in the entire Bible, and it appears we're running out of time. If you want to have your life ignited, go to IgniteAmerica.com.
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3: 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And what are you doing with those gifts? 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
3: Okay, so we've got a sneaky good marriage verse for you today. 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
5: So Proverbs 27:14 says, if anyone loudly blesses their neighbor too early in the morning, it will be taken as a curse. 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
2: 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Are you a person of hope? Why is that? I believe that living hope is literally living the gospel, which means I don't have to worry about anything, since one of the results of hope is a feeling of peace, a feeling that everything is as it should be. Is this something you'd like to have a bit more of in your life? The Apostle Paul has a great way for you to experience this. In Philippians 4, 6 through 7, he writes, "Be anxious for nothing, but in everything by prayer and supplication with thanksgiving, let your requests be made known to God. And the peace of God, which surpasses all understanding, will guard your hearts and minds through Jesus Christ." Direct your longing for hope toward God. Bombard him with gratitude for all he's done. Trust that God is listening and working on your behalf. And rest in the peace that God is offering you through faith. And remember, choose hope today.
3: 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The time machine rewinds to October 2000. That means we're going to hear from Plus One, Rachel Lampa, Stephen Curtis Chapman, Rebecca St. James, Third Day, and some other folks. Join me, Larry Wayne, this weekend for the top 25 radio hits for October 2K on Streets of Gold. 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

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I'm calling from Lima, Peru. Your station is the best internet radio station ever. You play classic Christian music that I love and grew up with. I just love hearing it again. It's so fresh and fun to listen to. Thank you so much for Classic Christian 24/7.

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5: Now, ultimately, God's responsible for every good and perfect gift in our life. But sometimes those gifts come through our work. And in God's Word, there is a link between poverty and laziness. Now, hear me clearly. Some people can't work because of physical limitations or for age, and we're to be gracious and helpful to people like that. But for the majority of us that can work, there's a link between our not working and poverty. Jot down Proverbs 19:15. Laziness cast into deep sleep, and an idle man will suffer hunger. And then, of course, Paul adopted that principle in 2 Thessalonians 3:10. 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If anyone is not willing to work, then he is not to eat either. That's the principle of work.
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7: Hassan was in Nicole's first class when she moved to India to teach English at a Muslim university. 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And when Hassan lost his mother to cancer, he started calling Nicole his second mom. Seeing the love of Jesus in Nicole deeply moved Hassan, and all he saw in Islam was fighting. So he prayed, "God, show me the pure and true way." For 8 days, Hassan prayed this, and each night he had a dream of Jesus. And that's why he was calling Nicole, asking her how to become a Christian. The next day, Nicole and Hassan met. They read God's word together, and Hassan put his faith in Jesus. And now Hassan is growing in Jesus and sharing his faith with his Muslim family and friends. Jesus keeps on moving in the Muslim world. 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